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American composer Roy Harris grew up in a farming family. In fact, at first he assumed that he was going to be a farmer. And he even helped himself make ends meet by being a truck driver for a time while growing up in California. But he eventually found his way to composing, studied with the likes of Aaron Copland and Nadia Boulanger in Paris. Probably his best-known work is his Symphony No. 3, which we'll listen to Leonard Bernstein and the New York Philharmonic play coming up on this Monday night. It's about a half an hour away. I'm Steve Seal. Thanks for joining me. This is some of Maurice Jarre's music for the film Witness. Wonderful film, directed by Peter Weir from back in the 80s. If you never saw it, it's really a terrific movie. This is called Building the Barn. No, not so much. Let me see what I can do to actually find the correct piece here for you.

From the score to the film Witness, Building the Barn, the music of composer Maurice Jarre. Thanks for tuning in for classical music tonight. Steve Seal with you, and there's some American sounds from Florence Price and Roy Harris coming up. And we'll mix it up as well with something from an Estonian wandering into the forest to find us some music a little bit later on. Ray Still plays his oboe here with Richard Stamp in the Academy of London and the Concerto for Oboe d'Amore, Oboe of Love, in A major by Bach.

Concerto in A Major for Oboe d'Amore, the oboe of love. Yes, it's a real instrument, a legitimate instrument. And Bach wrote a number of pieces for it, and that was one right there. Ray Still played the oboe, and we heard the Academy of London, led by Richard Stamp. This is Claire Huanchi at the piano, playing some music of Florence Price, Floris. The Waltz of the Spring Maid.

0: The Waltz of the Spring Maid by Florence Price, played there by Claire Huangchi.
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0: Roy Harris is a really incredible success story. You wouldn't expect the son of a farmer who expected to be a farmer himself and who became a truck driver too for extra money to end up as a composer. But he did, after quite a late start even. The exact right doors opened for him in his life, making his way to the Eastman School of Music, studying with both Aaron Copland and Nadia Boulanger in Paris, perhaps the greatest teacher of composers of the 20th century. This may be his best-known work, this Symphony No. 3 of Roy Harris, played here by the New York Philharmonic, conducted by Leonard Bernstein.

0: Leonard Bernstein led the New York Philharmonic in the Symphony No. 3 by the American composer Roy Harris.
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0: Vaino Raittio was a Finnish composer of the 20th century. Yes, he had to compete with the likes of Sibelius, which is something you don't really wish on any composer to have to compete, to stand in the shadow of the greatest musical talent that your country has produced. Nevertheless, this is called Forest Idylls by Vaino Raittio.

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0: Forest Idols by the Finnish composer Veino Raittio, played there by the Tapiola Sinfoniata of Finland, conducted by Tomas Ollila Hanekainen.
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So if you are here to nurse your wounds with some music after the American defeat this evening at the World Cup, just keep in mind, you are not alone, but we are not going to be having a pity party, nor blaming anyone. Well, I mean, if you feel like blaming somebody, that's your option. But there's plenty still to be celebrated tonight as we extend our holiday weekend just a wee bit more. That was my plan, and I'm sticking to it. American composers on this week's edition of Extra Eclectic include Shelley Washington, Julius Eastman, Carlos Simon, and much more. Coming up, I'm Steve Seal. Thanks for tuning in. This is from the late Paul Schoenfeld, who was such a wonderfully idiosyncratic fellow, and this is Min Kwan at the piano with the piece by Paul Schoenfeld called Aramaic Fuel Tube. I have no idea.

Paul Schoenfeld, the very wonderfully idiosyncratic late American composer and pianist. That's Min Kwan playing his work, Aramaic Fuel Tube. Good evening, it's Extra Eclectic, where classical music is always arriving. I'm Steve Seal. I'm, as I shared with you last week, my intention was to extend the 4th of July weekend just a little bit more into Monday to continue to celebrate American composers this week, as this is the place where we never run out of new classical music to play, and so much of it is American, and a lot of it by wonderful women as well. We're going to listen to Shelley Washington, Sharonova, Julia Perry coming up, and more in the second hour as well. Here, this is from Alison Loggins Hull and her work called Can You See? It's played here by Franz Welser-Mürsten, the Cleveland Orchestra.

That is a terrific piece, and that's from the wonderful composer and flutist Allison Loggins Hull, and it's called Can You See? We heard it played by the Cleveland Orchestra, led by Franz Welser-Mürst here on Extra Eclectic. Carlos Simon's music next, a piece called The Block, which he says is based on the visual art of Romare Bearden. Most of Bearden's work reflects African-American culture in urban environments as well as the rural American South. And he says, although Bearden was born in Charlotte, North Carolina, he spent most of his life in Harlem. And this is a musical portrait of a particular block in Harlem, highlighting a church, a barbershop, a nightclub. The Block by Carlos Simon.

0: The Block by Carlos Simon, played there by the National Symphony Orchestra, conducted by Gianandrea Noseda on Extra Eclectic.
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0: So Julius Eastman, what a figure. Talk about a composer who was ahead of his time. The world was most certainly not ready for this gentleman. For the most part, a black, gay, militantly political classical composer when he was at the peak of his powers. And one hopes that wherever he is in the ether, he senses that the appreciation has grown for his music in the years since he died, which was a long time ago now, 1990. This is one of his better-known works, Stay On It, by Julius Eastman, performed here by the group Wild Up.

the inimitable style and sound of composer Julius Eastman, Stay On It, performed there by the group Wild Up. American music on this edition of Extra Eclectic, where we explore 21st century classical sounds and a little bit of 20th century thrown in every week at this time. I'm Steve Seal. Shelley Washington's music next here, and this is a piece called Middle Ground, which she describes kind of poetically as the space grounded, the between, the center, the heartland. The years spent in cars, daydreaming, scooping handfuls of wheat, racing out into amber fields, cycling together. Water wheel ice cream, fireworks, and apples.

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0: This is a piece by Curtis Stewart. And he's going to play his violin, in fact, for us in a selection from his work, inspired by James Weldon Johnson. And if you're not familiar, James Weldon Johnson was an African-American author and politician and critic and journalist and songwriter, early civil rights activist. He was such a massively diverse and talented individual, an educator, a lawyer. This is the man who wrote Lift Every Voice and Sing, and this is Curtis Stewart's adaptation of that song from his Inspired by James Weldon Johnson.

0: have not our weary feet. Till heaven and earth ring. Lift every voice and sing.
1: Curtis Stewart with commentary in addition to playing his violin. Lift Every Voice and Sing, originally written by James Weldon Johnson, and that's from Curtis Stewart's Inspired by James Weldon Johnson. So where does the phrase "Let Freedom Ring" come from? I guess for most of us, it usually refers to the anthem, sometimes known as America, sometimes known as My Country, Tis of Thee. This is a piece by Sharonova called Let Freedom Ring, here with the Brooklyn Youth Chorus and International Contemporary Ensemble.

But Freedom Ring by Sharanova, the Brooklyn Youth Chorus and International Contemporary Ensemble, all led by Diane Berkour-Menaker. Going to wind up this hour with something from the always fantastic Julia Perry, the American composer who lived from 1924 to 1979, who combined European classical training with her the music from her African-American heritage. And this is her piece called Ye Who Seek the Truth.

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0: Ye Who Seek the Truth by Julia Perry. James Blackley conducted the Experiential Orchestra in that performance. As always, thanks to Jennifer Allen for putting together the playlists of the show. 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I'm Steve Seal. 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
1: 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From Ellis Island to Appalachia, the Deep South, the Mississippi River, and all the way to the West Coast, it's a celebration of the places and sounds that make America, America. I'm Jennifer Hambrick. 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

When we hold up a mirror to America, what do we see? Hang on now before you assume I'm implying that the answer is negative. Stay with me. Because holding up a mirror simply means looking at the reflection and assessing what we see honestly. Of course, the problem is how hard it seems to be for us to be honest with ourselves so often, wouldn't you say? This is called American Mirror by Derek Skye. We'll listen to part one of it as the composer reflects everything in his vision about America with music of H. Leslie Adams and Aaron J. Kernis, Jennifer Higdon, Jesse Montgomery, and more on the way. It's Extra Eclectic. I'm Steve Seal. Welcome. Few composers and musicians have proven themselves more adept at casting a gimlet eye to America than Laurie Anderson,

That is Laura St. John playing her violin and her own arrangement there of the music of Laurie Anderson called Statue of Liberty. It's Extra Eclectic, where classical music is always arriving. I'm Steve Seal. Extending the holiday weekend just a little bit more for this week's show and featuring American music and not patriotic marches, but contemporary composers looking at America in all of its forms, with Derek Skye and Jennifer Higdon and more on the way this hour. This is from Jesse Montgomery, and it's called Starburst. She says the common definition of a starburst being the rapid formation of large numbers of new stars in a galaxy at a rate high enough to alter the structure of the galaxy significantly. Well, that's what she's going for sonically in this piece.

Starburst by Jesse Montgomery on Extra Eclectic. 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Derek Skye describes his work American Mirror as a reflection on the coming together of cultures in our society, which consists, as he says, of many generations and descendants of refugees, slaves, and immigrants, and how intercultural collaborations are essential to the well-being of American society. Well put. 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

0: American Mirror, Part 1, by Derek Skye, played there by the Sphinx Virtuosi, on Extra Eclectic.
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1: H. Leslie Adams has made this response to the song Amazing Grace. It's also called Amazing Grace, but in this case, this piece written in 1992 is the composer's personal response to the more widely known version of the song, here expressing optimism for a bright future. And the lyrics including lines like, "Amazing grace, you fill my heart with song, a song of love that lasts the whole day long. Amazing grace, surround me with the strength of your caress, renew my trust that I am forever blessed." Will Liverman sings here with Paul Sanchez at the piano.

Will Liverman, always a tour de force when he sings, there with Paul Sanchez at the piano. Amazing Grace by H. Leslie Adams. Aaron J. Kernis's air for violin is played here on cello by cellist Truls Merk with the Minnesota Orchestra led by A.G. Owe.

Aaron J. Curtis's Air for Violin, but performed in this case on cello by Truls Merk with the Minnesota Orchestra led by AGOA. I'll wind up this hour of this All-American edition of Extra Eclectic with something from Jennifer Higdon. And composers have taken inspiration from painting for many centuries, and this is a more recent example from Jennifer Higdon, her work American Canvas. The three movements are subtitled O'Keeffe, Pollock, and Wyeth. This is the Dolce Suono Trio with American Canvas by Jennifer Higdon.

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1: Joe O'Keefe, Jackson Pollock, and Andrew Wyeth. The Dolce Suono Trio performed. 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Thanks, as always, to Jennifer Allen for putting together the playlists. I'm Steve Seal, and thank you for listening to Extra Eclectic.
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American composer Amy Beach started really young. She could sing complete songs by the age of one, and she could harmonize by the time she was two. She was also the first American woman to compose and publish a symphony. Her invocation for violin and piano comes your way this hour on Music Through the Night.

Hello there, I'm Bonnie North, in for Jalene Kahn. Thanks so much for joining me. A little bit later this hour, we'll have a symphony by a guy whose music was overshadowed by that of his countrymen Dvorak and Smetana. Zdeněk Fibic's third symphony comes your way in about 20 minutes on Music Through the Night, and a short piece by Amy Beach comes along too. But we're going to start with Niccolo Paganini, and he was just the greatest violin virtuoso of the 19th century, and the music that he wrote for the instrument is fiendishly difficult. The music he wrote for other instruments, though, isn't any easier. This is the Sonata Concertata for flute and guitar, performed for you by James Galway and Kazuhito Yamashita on Music Through the Night.

0: The Sonata Concertata by Niccolo Paganini, flutist James Galway, and guitarist Kazuhito Yamashita performed. Music of Amy Beach coming your way right after this on Music Through the Night.
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0: Bonnie North in for Jalene Kahn. It's Music Through the Night. Thanks so much for joining me. This is the Invocation for Violin and Piano by Amy Beach, Tasman Little the violinist, John Lenihan the pianist.

Invocation by Amy Beach, Tasman Little the violinist, and John Lenihan the pianist. 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You know, I feel sorry for Zdeněk Fibich. He was composing at the same time as Dvořák and Smetana, and they pretty much took up all the air in the Czech music room. But despite that, Fibich wrote some good music, and it's finally coming out of the shadow of his musical compatriots. Here's his Third Symphony, played by the Detroit Symphony Orchestra.

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From Ellis Island to Appalachia, the Deep South, the Mississippi River, and all the way to the West Coast, it's a celebration of the places and sounds that make America, America. I'm Jennifer Hambrick. 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

Maddalena Laura Lombardini's Sermon's name should be far more well known today than it is, especially given that she was a virtuoso violinist and a very successful composer. During her lifetime, her compositions received rave reviews throughout Europe, and one of her string quartets comes your way this hour on Music Through the Night.

Hello there and welcome. I'm Bonnie North, in for Jalene Kahn. So glad to have your company for this hour of classical music. One of Frédéric Chopin's great piano works, the Andante Spianato and Grand Polonaise, comes your way later this hour, as well as a string quartet by Maddalena Lombardini-Sirman. But we're going to start with a fairy tale, and you know, we all grew up on them, and they invite us into enchanted worlds. They allow us to dream and to work our way through the dark wood with a hope of seeing sunlight again. Well, fairy tales also hold warnings for us, too. The journey isn't always easy, and the endings are not always happy. Here's Josef Suk's fairy tale, performed by the Northwest German Philharmonic.

0: That was Fairy Tale by Josef Suk, the Northwest German Philharmonic performed. Coming up next on Music Through the Night, music by a woman whose music received rave reviews throughout Europe during her lifetime, but is only recently getting the attention it deserves today.
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1: Hi, and I'm Bonnie North, in for Jalene Kahn. Thanks for joining me. Maddalena Laura Lombardini Sermon was a virtuoso violinist, an opera singer, and a very successful composer. She was writing and performing at the same time as Haydn and Mozart, and during her lifetime, her compositions received rave reviews throughout Europe. Her name and music has only recently been rescued from obscurity, though. This is her fourth string quartet, played by the Allegri String Quartet.

That was the fourth string quartet of Maddalena Laura Lombardini's Sermon, the Allegri String Quartet performed. The Grand Polonaise came first. Then about 3 years later, Frédéric Chopin added an andante as an introduction to it. And a couple of years after that, the two pieces were published together, and that's pretty much how they've been performed ever since. Here's Shura Cherasky at the piano with Frédéric Chopin's Andante Spianato and Grand Polonaise.

0: Shura Cherasky performing Frédéric Chopin's Andante Spianato and Grand Polonaise. The Polonaise came first, even though it's second in performance. It was 3 years later that Chopin added that Andante as an introduction to it. And finally after that, the two pieces were published together, and that's how they've been performed ever since. I'm Bonnie North. It's been a pleasure having your company on Music Through the Night. Thanks for joining me.
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A play by Molière written in 1670 was the inspiration for this music. Richard Strauss wrote the incidental music for a 1912 production of Le Bourgeois Gentilhomme, or The Merchant Gentleman. That revival was revised and revived again in 1917, and more music was added. That revised revision comes along later this hour on Music Through the Night.

Hello there and welcome. I'm Bonnie North, in for Jalene Kahn tonight. Glad for your company for this hour of classical music. Music by Richard Strauss comes your way later this hour, the suite of incidental music he wrote for two revivals of the same play by the 17th century playwright Jean-Baptiste Poliquin, known to us by his stage name Molière. We also hear from Maurice Ravel with his homage to a princess that he saw in a painting by the Spanish artist Diego Velázquez. But we're going to start with Johann Sebastian Bach. This is his Prelude and Fugue, Saint Anne, performed by the BBC Philharmonic Orchestra.

0: That was the Saint Anne Prelude and Fugue, performed by the BBC Philharmonic Orchestra, Andrew Davis conducting. A Pavane for a Dead Princess, the very one by Maurice Ravel, comes your way on Music Through the Night right after this.
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0: Bonnie North in for Jalene Kahn. It's Music Through the Night. Maurice Ravel was and is one of the most famous of French composers, but he was half Basque, and his mother's heritage was very influential on his life and music. And his Pavane for a Dead Princess is a perfect example of that. The piece was inspired by a princess he saw in a painting by the great Spanish artist Diego Velázquez.

Duo Simula performing Maurice Ravel's Pavane for a Dead Princess. 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Two revivals of a play by Molière that was originally written in 1670 was the inspiration for this next piece. It's the Bourgeois Gentleman Suite by Richard Strauss. Simon Rattle leads the Berlin Philharmonic.

0: The Bourgeois Gentleman's Suite by Richard Strauss. Simon Rattle led the Berlin Philharmonic in that performance. I'm Bonnie North. Thanks so much for joining me.
1: 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From Ellis Island to Appalachia, the Deep South, the Mississippi River, and all the way to the West Coast, it's a celebration of the places and sounds that make America, America. I'm Jennifer Hambrick. Join me for

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1: It's been called the Oxford Symphony ever since. And Symphony No. 92 comes your way later this hour on Music Through the Night.

Hello there, I'm Bonnie North, in for Jalene Kahn. Thanks so much for hanging out with me for classical music. One of Haydn's 12 London symphonies is coming your way a little later this hour, as does a beautiful piano piece by Fanny Mendelssohn, as well as a wind quintet by Anton Reicha. But we're going to start with a hero's journey. And on this journey, you want to learn your true identity and to prove yourself. You're coming through the forest, you're looking for a dragon because you want what the dragon has, a special ring made of special gold. When you get that ring, you'll become a man. Well, a lot more happens to Siegfried by the time Wagner's ring cycle is over. But here he is at the beginning of his journey. It's Forest Murmurs from Siegfried. The New York Philharmonic performs.

Zubin Mehta leading the New York Philharmonic in that performance of Forest Murmurs from Richard Wagner's Siegfried. Anton Reicha did not think much of his own work. He didn't allow very much of it to be published, which means we don't have very much of it today. But Reicha, who was a contemporary and close friend of Beethoven's, wrote a substantial collection of music for woodwind quintet that did survive, and this is one of those quintets. Here's the Bergen Wind Quintet to perform it.

0: One of the wind quintets by Anton Reicha, a contemporary of Beethoven, the Bergen Wind Quintet performed. Music of Fanny Mendelssohn and Franz Josef Haydn coming your way right after this on Music Through the Night.
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0: It's Music Through the Night. I'm Bonnie North. Fanny Mendelssohn wrote more than 400 pieces of music, but only a tiny fraction of it was ever published. Fortunately, much of it was saved in the Mendelssohn Archives in Berlin. Here's an Andante performed by Heather Schmidt.

Music of Fanny Mendelssohn and Andante by her, performed by pianist Heather Schmidt. Haydn wrote more than 100 symphonies, and some of his most famous today are the 12 that he wrote over two visits to London. He was extremely popular in London, and this is the 92nd. It's known as the Oxford Symphony because Haydn was receiving an honorary doctorate from the university when the symphony premiered. Here's Capella Istropolitana, conducted by Barry Woodsworth.

0: That was the Oxford Symphony, Symphony No. 92, one of the 12 London symphonies by Franz Joseph Haydn. It was so named because he was receiving an honorary doctorate from Oxford University when this symphony premiered. Barry Woodsworth led the Capella Istropolitana. You're listening to Music Through the Night. I'm Bonnie North. Thanks so much for joining me.
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0: Classical guitar today owes a great deal to Mauro Giuliani. He was a virtuosic player. A critic wrote that he made the instrument sing.

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1: Also influenced European classical composers like Satie, Debussy, and Stravinsky. Here's music by Scott Joplin.

Reflection Rag by Scott Joplin. Hello there, I'm Bonnie North, in for Jalene Kahn. It's a pleasure to have your company for this hour of classical music. We'll have music by Brahms and Fanny Mendelssohn coming your way later this hour, but we're going to start our journey together in Italy. Gaetano Donizetti was the guy who wrote 75 operas in the span of about 30 years, and some pretty famous ones at that. Lucia di Lammermoor, The Elixir of Love, Don Pasquale. But he didn't just write operas. There are also 16 symphonies, 19 string quartets, 193 songs, 45 duets, 3 oratorios, 28 cantatas, and some instrumental concerto sonatas and other chamber pieces. This is his Oboe Concerto, performed by Leos Lencsés and the Stuttgart Arcata Chamber Orchestra.

The oboe concertino by Gaetano Donizetti. Lajos Lencsés was the oboe soloist. Patrick Strub led the Stuttgart Arcata Chamber Orchestra. 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

0: That was a Levee Dance by American composer Clarence Cameron White, Rachel Barton Pine, the violinist, Matthew Hagel, the pianist. Music of Mauro Giuliani when we return.
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0: 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I'm Stephen Spotswood. 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We'll hear classical music favorites, push boundaries, and begin new conversations. 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
1: Monty North in for Jalene Kahn. Thanks so much for joining me. Mauro Giuliani helped define the role of the guitar in Europe in the early 19th century. He made some really important contributions to the guitar's repertoire at a time when radical innovations in how the guitar was actually constructed were also taking place. He worked with Rossini and Beethoven and was himself a virtuoso performer. This is his first guitar concerto. Eduardo Fernandez is the soloist, joined by the English Chamber Orchestra.

0: Guitar Concerto No. 1 by Mauro Giuliani, Eduardo Fernandez, the soloist, joined by the English Chamber Orchestra. We'll be back with the first movement of Brahms's Third Symphony right after this.
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1: Bonnie North, thanks for joining me. Johannes Brahms's Third Symphony only took him 4 months to complete. It's also the shortest of the four symphonies he wrote. Clara Schumann once wrote of it that all the movements seem to be of one piece, one beat of the heart, each one a jewel. Well, here's the first jewel in the crown, the first movement of Brahms's Third Symphony, performed by the Staatskapelle Berlin.

0: The first movement of Johannes Brahms's Third Symphony, Daniel Barenboim led the Staatskapelle Berlin. I'm Bonnie North. Thanks for joining me.
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Carl Maria von Weber was a composer, a conductor, a virtuoso pianist, a guitarist, and a critic. And he's best known to us today for his operas. He was a crucial figure in the development of German Romantic opera. But he was also a romantic. This piece was written for his wife Caroline when they had only been married a few months. The invitation to the dance comes your way later this hour.

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The Danubius Quartet with the third movement from Heitor Villa-Lobos's String Quartet No. 1. Hello there, I'm Bonnie North in for Jalene Kahn. Thanks so much for your company. Music of Mozart and Carl Maria von Weber coming your way later this hour. We start with Dmitri Shostakovich, who was at loggerheads with Stalin and the Soviet regime pretty much since the beginning of the October 1917.

Russian Revolution, and that regime condemned Shostakovich twice. They burned his scores and destroyed recordings of his music. But then, in 1953, Joseph Stalin died. And suddenly Shostakovich wasn't as bad as all that. And in 1954, he was commissioned to write something to commemorate the 37th anniversary of the October Revolution, the very one whose architects had condemned him for more than 20 years. The festive overture was the result. Here's the Helsinki Philharmonic under James DePriest to perform it.

The Festive Overture by Dmitri Shostakovich, written to commemorate the 37th anniversary of the Russian Revolution in 1917. James DePriest led the Helsinki Philharmonic. This next piece is from an opera of Tchaikovsky's called The Voyevoda, or Dream on the Volga. In this part of the dream, the hay girls are dancing.

0: music from Voyevoda or Dream on the Volga, an opera by Peter Tchaikovsky. That was Dance of the Hay Girls, performed by the New Zealand Symphony Orchestra, Peter Breiner conducting. Music of Belgian harpist and composer Alphonse Hasselmans comes your way right after this.
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That was music by 19th century Belgian harpist and composer Alphonse Hasselmans. Yolanda Condonassis performed his most well-known piece for solo harp, the concert etude La Source, or The Wellspring. I'm Bonnie North. Thanks so much for joining me. You know, one critic said of violinist Anna-Sophie Mutter's playing that she somehow makes you aware of how many interpretive options there are beyond the one she chose, how many roads through a given work have gone untraveled. Well, here she is, finding one of the roads through a violin sonata by Mozart.

0: Violinist Anna-Sophie Mutter, along with her longtime recital partner, pianist Lambert Orcus, with one of Mozart's 36 violin sonatas. Get ready to dance, because Carl Maria von Weber is inviting you. That comes your way right after this.
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0: Thanks for joining me, and shall we dance? Carl Maria von Weber dedicated Invitation to the Dance to his wife, Caroline. They'd only been married a few months when he wrote it. And it was the first concert waltz to be written, the first one in waltz form meant for listening rather than dancing. Here's the BBC Philharmonic Orchestra to perform it.

0: The Invitation to the Dance by Carl Maria von Weber, performed by the BBC Philharmonic Orchestra. I'm Bonnie North. Thanks so much for joining me.
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1: Good morning at 7 o'clock. I'm Christopher Purdy. I'm with you every weekday morning beginning at this time. Thank you for your company. Thank you for keeping me company. There's always music here on Classical 101, and music never stops. This morning, you and I will share music by Handel and Beethoven. We'll have our morning with Haydn, and in just a moment, a piano trio. We have partly cloudy skies, 71, very muggy out there already today. The high today, 87, with partly sunny skies. A low overnight of 68 degrees, partly cloudy and partly sunny today, much like today, with the high tomorrow, 89. Once again, currently partly cloudy, 71 degrees outside our studios in Columbus, on our way to an expected muggy high of 87. 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That's on July 30th. More information at springfieldsym.org. I will see you there. This is a piano trio in A major by Johann Christian Bach, one of the sons of Johann Sebastian, played by the trio 1790, beginning our time together, yours and mine, this morning here on Classical 101.

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A piano trio in A major by Johann Christian Bach, one of the sons of Johann Sebastian. Johann Christian lived in London for a number of years, where he befriended the very young visiting Mozart. The trio 1790, performing that piano trio by Johann Christian Bach on Classical 101. Good morning, I'm Christopher Purdy. I'm with you every weekday morning beginning at 7 o'clock. We have 71 degrees, partly cloudy, very muggy outside already. The high today, 87, partly sunny skies expected. The overnight low, 68. And tomorrow, much like today, 89 to expected high tomorrow, and partly sunny skies. Coming up as our morning together continues, we have music by Fauré and Handel. Right now, Brahms. This is the Ballade number 4 for piano in B major, played by Grigory Sokolov.

The Ballade No. 4 for piano, music in B major by Brahms, played by Grigory Sokolov on Classical 101 with, as always, music. I'm Christopher Purdy. Earlier we had some music by Johann Christian Bach. Here's a bit with Papa, Johann Sebastian Bach, with Jean-Pierre Rampal.

That's an adaptation of a keyboard concerto by Bach made into a flute concerto. We heard the second movement, the Largo, slow movement. Music by Bach, played by Jean-Pierre Rampal with Ars Redivivia on Classical 101. Here are some waltzes. Nice to have a waltz in the morning. Four waltzes by Agustin Barrios, played on the guitar by Sharon Isbin.

Sharon Isbin, guitar, music by Agustin Barrios, four waltzes in G major, heard on Classical 101. This is, well, we'll call this 3.5 minutes of bliss out. Once in a great, I think everything is a bliss out in music, but this really is something. This is from the Requiem by Gabriel Fauré. It is the final movement, In Paradisum, May the Angels Lead You into Paradise. Sung for us and played for us by the chorus and orchestra of the Academy of St. Martin in the Fields, conducted by Neville Mariner. John Birch is the organist. This is music by Gabriel Fauré from his Requiem on Classical 101.

In Paradiso, may the angels leave you into paradise. I hope so. Music by Gabriel Fauré, the finale from his Requiem, with the Academy of St. Martin in the Fields and their chorus, conducted by Sir Neville Mariner, with organist John Birch. 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Tired of that old car? 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I like to play Haydn's music in the morning, and this is his Symphony No. 86, a symphony in D major, the first of the set he wrote for Paris. We have a performance of this Haydn symphony by Tafel Musik, conducted by Bruno Weil.

0: Haydn's Symphony No. 86 in D major was played by Tafel Musik, conducted by Bruno Weil. 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

0: This is the Composer's Datebook for July 7th. I'm John Burge. Unless you're just mad about 18th century history, it's unlikely you know off the top of your head who the winners and losers were in the War of the Spanish Succession. Suffice it to say, on today's date in 1713, to celebrate the successful resolution of that conflict, a festive choral Te Deum was performed at St. Paul's Cathedral in London. It was written by a very ambitious 28-year-old German composer named George Frederick Handel. We're not sure if Handel wrote his Utrecht Te Deum in response to an invitation from the British royal family, or wrote it on spec to win their favor. In any case, when performed by the royal musicians and the choir of the Chapel Royal on July 7th, 1713, it made a tremendous impression. Handel's first royal employer was King George I. 3 years after Handel's death, King George III sat on the throne. Now, King George III may have suffered from madness and lost the American colonies, but he did know a good composer when he heard one. He idolized Handel and saw to it that the composer was buried in Westminster Abbey. Composer's Datebook is produced by APM, American Public Media, in conjunction with the American Composers Forum, reminding you that all music was once new.
1: Thank you, John Burge. Good morning. I'm Christopher Purdy with you every weekday morning, beginning at 7 o'clock right here on Classical 101, where the music never quits. Coming up, as our time together continues this morning, we have music by Beethoven, Monteverdi, and Mozart. 72 degrees outside our studios in Columbus, very muggy.

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The Keyboard Suite number 7, music in B-flat major, Keith Jarrett, music by Handel. Keith Jarrett at the piano, heard here on Classical 101. I'm Christopher Purdy. This is the third movement, the scherzo movement of Beethoven's Third Symphony, the Eroica. Sir Charles Mackerras conducts the Scottish Chamber Orchestra.

Sir Charles Mackerras conducted the Scottish Chamber Orchestra, music by Beethoven, the Scherzo movement from his Eroica, the Symphony No. 3, heard on Classical 101, where coming up we have music by Richard Strauss and Mozart. And right now, the American composer Charles Tomlinson Griffiths, writing in 1919 from his Roman sketches, this is the movement called Clouds. It's played by the Buffalo Philharmonic, conducted by Joanne Folletta.

The American composer Charles Tomlinson Griffiths, writing in 1919, Clouds, a section of his larger work, Roman Sketches. We heard the Buffalo Philharmonic, conducted by Joanne Folletta on Classical 101. This is by the German composer Richard Strauss, no relation to Johann Strauss. This comes from 1948, from the very end of the composer's long life, one of his final works, the collection known as the Four Last Songs. This is Im Abendrot, at sunset. This is about the end of earthly life. It is not about death. It is about walking with the person you love hand in hand into the Abendrot, into the sunset. We hear a performance of this piece, this section of the Four Last Songs by Richard Strauss, with the Vienna Philharmonic, conducted by André Previn, and the American soprano Arlene Auger.

From the Four Last Songs by Richard Strauss, that was the last song. That was Cold in Abendrot at Sunset. We heard soprano Arlene Auger with the Vienna Philharmonic conducted by André Previn on Classical 101. This is Chester by William Billings with the Goldman Band and Richard Franco Goldman.

Chester by William Billings, played by the Goldman Band, conducted by Richard Franco Goldman. Sometimes we crave the familiar, and sometimes we need a little adventure. Essential Classics provides both. I'm Christopher Purdy. 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I'm Christopher Purdy. I'm with you every weekday morning beginning at 7 o'clock. Coming up as our morning together continues, I have music by Vivaldi and I have a cello concerto to share with you. Right now, a piano concerto. This is music by Mozart, the piano concerto number 16 in D major, in a performance with Mari Pariah at the piano and conducting the English Chamber Orchestra, Mozart's piano concerto number 16 on Classical 101.

Mozart, his piano concerto number 16 in D major, played by Murray Pariah with the English Chamber Orchestra on Classical 101. And here's a bit of an encore for the hour. This is Monteverdi, the opening toccata from Orpheus.

0: It was the summer of 1739 when three friends got together to play music. Hi, I'm Tony Morris. 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
2: 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I'm with you every weekday morning beginning at 7 o'clock here on Classical 101. Coming up, music by Vivaldi and Eugen Dalbert. We have right now, I also will have a listener request to fill shortly. This is by the Russian composer Dmitry Kabalevsky, a suite from The Comedians, with Donald Barra conducting the San Diego Chamber Orchestra.

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Music from The Comedians by Dmitri Kapalevsky with the San Diego Chamber Orchestra, conducted by Donald Barra. I'm Christopher Purdy. 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I have had a listener request. This is the tenor aria, a love song, from Bizet's opera The Pearl Fishers. A young man remembers his love for a young lady and finds it rekindled. Ben, thank you for the suggestion. This is from The Pearl Fishers, sung by Placido Domingo, with Carla Maria Giulini conducting the Los Angeles Philharmonic.

0: Georges Bizet, from his opera The Pearl Fishers, has marvelous selections from it. Of course, the famous duet we played yesterday that I think led a listener to request the tenor aria from that opera, which we just heard sung by Placido Domingo with the Los Angeles Philharmonic, conducted by Carlo Maria Giulini. 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
0: This is by Vivaldi. It's a trio sonata in B minor, played by London Baroque.

Vivaldi, his trio sonata in B minor was played by London Baroque, and you heard it on Classical 101. I'm Christopher Purdy. There have been many film adaptations of Louisa May Alcott's novel Little Women. From one of them, I think probably the one with Susan Sarandon, a composer named Thomas Newman wrote Under the Umbrella, which we hear now, with Kenneth Alwyn conducting the City of Prague Philharmonic.

0: From a film adaptation of Little Women, we heard music by Thomas Newman, Under the Umbrella, with the City of Prague Philharmonic, conducted by Kenneth Alwyn.
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0: I'm Christopher Purdy. I am with you every weekday morning beginning at 7 o'clock, and God willing, I'll be back with you tomorrow morning at that time. I do know there's always music on Classical 101. The music here never stops. Jennifer Hambrick is with you this morning at 10 o'clock, and then Craig Wheeler this afternoon beginning at 2. This is by the composer Eugen Dalbert, a German composer who lived from 1864 to 1932. It's his cello concerto in C major. Alban Gerhardt is the soloist. Carlos Kalmar conducts the BBC Scottish Symphony. 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

The cello concerto by Eugène d'Albert. You heard cellist Alban Gerhardt with the BBC Scottish Symphony Orchestra, Carlos Kalmar, conducting on Classical 101. When it seems the 9-to-5 is dragging on, classical music can always pick up the tempo of your day. Compose yourself middays on Classical 101. 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WOSE Coshocton. WOSP Portsmouth. And WOSX Granville. Hear us online, on air, and on our app. And hear us on Tuesday morning as well. I'm Jennifer Hamburg. I hope yours is going very, very nicely for you. Well, you know, we all love a bargain, the discount, the BOGO, that sort of thing, the added extra, I'll say. And we could think of our first musical selection this morning in that way. We have so much wonderful music for orchestra from Mahler, including all of his massive symphonies. Here is what we could maybe consider a bonus movement. Mahler originally composed this movement as the second movement of his first symphony, but decided to take it out of the symphony and redo that movement, compose a different movement instead. But we've got this movement as well as a standalone piece, a kind of bonus piece, if you will. Here is the lovely Blumina by Mahler, performed by the Florida Philharmonic Orchestra, James Judd conducting.

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0: Movement of Mahler's First Symphony, that performance by the Florida Philharmonic Orchestra, James Judd conducting on Classical 101.
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0: 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Here is Pleyel's Sixth Symphony, or his Periodic Symphony, as he called it, his Sixth Periodic Symphony, performed by the Sinfonia Finlandia, Patrick Galois conducting.

0: 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Patrick Alwa led the Sinfonia Finlandia on Classical 101.
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0: Cannot beat the band. I'm Jennifer Hambrick. Delighted to have you with me today. Here is Spanish composer Manuel de Falla's Spanish Folk Suite. This is a suite of traditional Spanish songs and traditional dances from all around Spain. Violinist James Ennis and pianist Eduard Laurel in a very stylish performance here on Classical 101.

Spanish composer Manuel de Falla's Spanish Folk Suite, performed there by violinist James Ennis and pianist Edward Laurel on Classical 101. 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Here is one from a set of symphonies that sort of behave also like Concerti Grossi that Alessandro Scarlatti composed. This one he gave a nickname to, La Geniale, which can be translated as the charming one or the brilliant one or even the favorite one. This is a wonderful performance by the ensemble Musica Pacifica.

A Sinfonia in C Minor by Alessandro Scarlatti, that one known as The Genial. You heard the Ensemble Musica Pacifica on Classical 101. Let Bach, Beethoven, and Brahms write the soundtrack for a great day. 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Hear us online, on air, and on our app. Jennifer Hambrick here, delighted you are with me on a Tuesday. Hope all goes extremely well. Here is music by a composer whose music isn't that frequently performed or heard these days, and maybe it should be heard more. This is a Sinfonia in G by Pietro Guglielmi, who was a prolific composer of operas in particular from about the generation before Mozart. Enzo Amato leads the Naples Chamber Orchestra.

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1: Music now by the Swedish composer Franz Berwald, who lived and worked in the 1800s. He might not have had the kind of professional success as a composer he would have liked during his lifetime. But that, I think, is not because his music isn't lovely. You never know. There are so many things that come into play there. This is a concert piece for bassoon and orchestra by Berwald. Bassoonist Anders Engström, the soloist here with the Gothenburg Symphony Orchestra, Thord Svedlund conducting a really lovely piece that's going to keep us company for the next few minutes here on Classical 101.

A concert piece in F for bassoon and orchestra by Franz Berwald. Bassoonist Anders Engström performed with the Gothenburg Symphony Orchestra, conducted by Tord Svedlund on Classical 101. From Ellis Island to Appalachia, the Deep South, the Mississippi River, and all the way to the West Coast, it's a celebration of the places and sounds that make America, America. Jennifer Hambrick. Join me for American Places, an America 250 celebration on The American Sound, Saturday evening at 6 and Tuesday at 7 on Classical 101. Mozart was an avid player of the game Skittles, which in German is called Kegel. Mozart tells us in a note on the manuscript of this charming piece that he composed it while playing Skittles. So the piece has come to be known as Mozart's Kegelstadt Trio, or the trio of the place where Skittles are played. This performance by clarinetist Henk de Graaf, violist Itamar Shimon, and pianist Daniel Weinberg on Classical 101.

0: Mozart's trio for clarinet, viola, and piano, known as his Kegelstadt Trio. Clarinetist Henk de Graaf, violist Itamar Shimon, and pianist Daniel Weinberg performed on Classical 101.
1: Hi there, this is Bill McLaughlin inviting you to join us to hear Voices from the East, music of three composers born in the Soviet Union in the 1930s, Arvo Pärt, Sofia Gubaidulina, and Gia Cancelli. 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
0: 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Jennifer Hambrick here. Good day to you. Well, since it's, composition sometime maybe in the 1400s or so, the tune known as La Folia has really captured the imagination of composers through the ages, right down through our day, the present day. Composers are basing new works on this incredibly compelling tune. Rachmaninoff was one of those composers. He wrote his Variations on a Theme of Corelli, based on a violin sonata that Corelli, in turn, had based on La Folia. So Rachmaninoff riffing on Corelli, riffing on La Folia here. Rachmaninoff's Variations on a Theme of Corelli, performed here by the Detroit Symphony Orchestra, Neeme Järvi conducting.

Rachmaninoff's variations on a theme of Corelli. Neeme Järvi led the Detroit Symphony Orchestra on Classical 101. If there's anything that can make a good day better or a bad day bearable, it's classical music. 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Hear us online, on air, and on our app. And hear us also while you're looking at all that sunshine and all those puffy clouds out there in Central Ohio. I'm Jennifer Hambrick. Hope your day is going very nicely. At the top of Tuesday afternoon, how about a little French Baroque for you? A few selections from Jean-Philippe Rameau's music for the opera Dardanus. Jean Lemann leads Table Musique.

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1: 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We'll sample the Spanish Zarzuela with Luisa Fernanda and Anne.

0: Lynn Goes Mad in Donizetti's Anna Bolena. I'm Christopher Purdy. 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
1: A little opera madness, a little Chopin madness for you right now on Classical 101. In 1974, when pianist Emmanuel Ax was only about 25 years old, his career, his international career, was really launched when he won big in the Arthur Rubinstein International Master Piano Competition that year. He won all kinds of incredible accolades for what was an incredible performance. Here is Emmanuel Ax with another incredible performance, one of countless incredible performances over his decades-long career. Emmanuel Ax is soloist with the Orchestra of the Age of Enlightenment in Chopin's second piano concerto, Charles Mackerras conducting.

0: A powerhouse piece, to be sure. That was Chopin's second piano concerto. A powerhouse pianist, Emmanuel Ax, the soloist with the Orchestra of the Age of Enlightenment, Charles Mackerras conducting.
1: It was the summer of 1739 when three friends got together to play music. Hi, I'm Tony Morris. Join me for this week's edition of Classical Guitar Alive as we hear music by these three great composer friends, Johann Sebastian Bach, Silvius Leopold Weiss, and Johann Krapfgans. It's music from the summer of 1739 this week on Classical Guitar Alive.
0: Wednesday evenings at 7 on Classical 101. Gotta love the jam session. And we're having a little jam session of our own here on Classical 101. I'm Jennifer Hambrick. Thanks for joining me. A little jaunt over to Paris. This is Vivaldi's Paris Concerto No. 8. Jean Lamon leads Toffle Musique.

0: Love that, Vivaldi. That was his Paris Concerto No. 8 in D minor. Jean Lemann led Tafel Musik on Classical 101.
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Wonderful music just to drift along with. That was the Fantasy Trio by Irish composer Joan Trimble. 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Hear us online, on air, and on our app. I'm Jennifer Hambrick, right along here with you on a Tuesday afternoon. Here are some of the selections that appear in a notebook of music that J.S. Bach gave to his second wife, Anna Magdalena Bach. This is the Little Suite from the notebook for Anna Magdalena Bach, and this is in an orchestral arrangement by Thomas Frost. Eugene Ormandy leads the Philadelphia Orchestra.

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0: The Little Suite from the Notebook for Anna Magdalena Bach. That was music by J.S. Bach and an arrangement by Thomas Frost. You heard the Philadelphia Orchestra, conducted by Eugene Ormandy on Classical 101.
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0: Think pirates off the coast of Scotland. Here is The Sea Ravers by Granville Bantock, an orchestral ballad performed here by the Royal Philharmonic Orchestra, Vernon Handley conducting.

A swashbuckling orchestral ballad by Sir Granville Bantock. That was the Sea Rivers, performed by the Royal Philharmonic Orchestra, Vernon Handley conducting. From Ellis Island to Appalachia, the Deep South, the Mississippi River, and all the way to the West Coast, it's a celebration of the places and sounds that make America, America. Jennifer Hambrick. Join me for American Places, an America 250 celebration on The American Sound, Saturday evening at 6 and Tuesday at 7 on Classical 101. Little jaunt now to Venice and music by Baldassare Galuppi, who was born and raised there. This is a flute concerto in D performed by flutist James Galway and the Venetian soloist Claudio Simone conducting.

flutist James Galway, and Venetian soloists with a flute concerto in D by Baldassare Galuppi, Claudio Simone conducted on Classical 101. From Ellis Island to Appalachia, the Deep South, the Mississippi River, and all the way to the West Coast, it's a celebration of the places and sounds that make America, America. Jennifer Hambrick. Join me for American Places, an America 250 celebration on The American Sound, Saturday evening at 6 and Tuesday at 7 on Classical 101. Next hour, Craig Wheeler has for you one of the amazing symphonies by Johannes Brahms, and it is, well, amazing. Please stay tuned to enjoy that. I'm Jennifer Hambrick, and I thank you for tuning in to enjoy all of the great music during the middle part of your Tuesday here on Classical 101. A pleasure, as always, to have you with me. Well, from the very beginning, this piano concerto tells us we're not in Kansas anymore. Beethoven's fourth piano concerto behaves quite differently from other piano concertos and even from other piano concertos by Beethoven. So that makes it a really interesting ride. Beethoven's fourth piano concerto performed here by pianist Joachim Bronfman and the Tonhalle Orchestra of Zurich, David Zinman conducting.

Ludwig von Beethoven's Piano Concerto No. 4 in G Major. David Zinman led the Tonhalle Orchestra of Zurich, and the pianist was Gershon Bronson. When you're trying to shake off the tensions of the day, classical music is a welcome companion. Compose yourself. 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Good afternoon, it's 2 o'clock. I'm Craig Wheeler, here bringing you music today from the 2 p.m. to the 6 p.m. hour. And this hour I've got music by the American composer Bernard Rogers, also from Charles Ives, Henry Cowell, and a symphony from Johannes Brahms. Begin the hour with a short piece from Bernard Rogers from his three Japanese dances. This is the first one, The Dance with Tenons. Frederick Fennell leads the Eastman Wind Ensemble.

0: From Frederick Pinnell and the Eastman Wind Ensemble, we heard The Dance with Pennons, the first dance from Bernard Rogers' set of three Japanese dances.
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0: American composer Charles Ives is known as being a bit of a maverick, but when he was still in college, he kept, you know, pretty normal. This is a march he wrote in 1892 called March Intercollegiate in F major. Gunther Schuller leads the incredible Columbia All-Star Band.

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0: March Intercollegiate from 1892, the music of Charles Ives on Classical 101, played for you by the incredible Columbia All-Star Band under the baton of Gunter Schuller.
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0: This is Henry Cowell's Hymn and Fuguing Tune, number 10, played by the Academy of St. Martin in the Fields, under the direction of Sir Neville Mariner.

The Hymn and Fuguing Tune, No. 10, by the American composer Henry Cowell. Sir Neville Mariner conducted the Academy of St. Martin in the Fields. Music now from Johannes Brahms, his Symphony No. 4 in E minor, which dates from 1885. Here is Sir Georg Scholte conducting the Chicago Symphony Orchestra.

0: Johannes Brahms Symphony No. 4 in E minor from 1885. Sir Georg Scholte conducted the Chicago Symphony Orchestra on Classical 101.
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0: 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Good afternoon, it's 3 o'clock. I'm Craig Wheeler, here to bring you some music this hour from two Renaissance composers, John Bull and William Byrd, some keyboard music from them, also something from the African-American female composer, Florence Price, and it's something that was orchestrated by her fellow composer, William Grant Still, and then also a wonderful classic performance of Sibelius's Symphony No. 2, by George Zell. We'll begin with those three pieces from the Renaissance. We have three galliards, two by John Bull and one by William Byrd. This is music from the late 1500s, early 1600s, and here they are played by Alan Feinberg.

Three Renaissance dances, all of them Galliards. The first by John Bowell, just entitled Galliard. The second by William Byrd, Galliard to the Third Pavane. And the last one by John Bowell, Galliard.

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1: This is music that started out as a three-movement suite for solo piano in 1953, and after she died, the African-American composer Florence Price, her fellow African-American composer William Grant Still, orchestrated it to get it out there so it could be played by, you know, in front of a bigger audience instead of just a solo piano recital. Here it is with the Chicago Sinfonietta, conducted by Mai Ann Chen.

0: Dances in the Canebrakes by Florence Price from 1953, orchestrated by her fellow composer William Grant Still, and performed by the Chicago Sinfonietta under the direction of Mai Ann Chen.
1: From Ellis Island to Appalachia, the Deep South, the Mississippi River, and all the way to the West Coast, it's a celebration of the places and sounds that make America, America. Jennifer Hambrick. 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
0: If any performance could be said to be definitive, I definitely think this one is. This is Sibelius' Symphony No. 2 in D major, George Zell with the Royal Concertgebouw Orchestra.

The Symphony No. 2 in D Major by Jean Sibelius, music from 1902, George Zell of the Royal Concertgebouw Orchestra on Classical 101. 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Good afternoon. It's 4 o'clock. I'm Craig Wheeler here bringing you music from Monday through Friday from 2 to 6. And in this 4 o'clock hour, I have music for you by Johann Sebastian Bach, Antonin Dvorak, Giuseppe Maria Dalbacco, and Sir Granville Bantock. We'll begin with the music of Johann Sebastian Bach in a transcription by Leopold Stokowski, a very famous one, of his Toccata and Fugue in D minor. Seiji Ozawa leads the Boston Symphony Orchestra.

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The Toccata and Fugue in D minor by Johann Sebastian Bach, music from 1708, that was transcribed for full orchestra by Leopold Stokowski in 1927. There you heard it played by the Boston Symphony Orchestra under the direction of Seiji Ozawa. 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Music from 1896 now. 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
0: Music now from Giuseppe Maria Dal Vacco. This is a cello sonata in A major, performed for you by Eleanor Fry on the Baroque cello, and performing the continuo part, Moro Valle on the Baroque cello as well, Federica Bianchi on the harpsichord, and Gian Giacomo Pinardi on the arch lute.

0: Cello Sonata in A Major by Giuseppe Maria Dall'Abaco. The Baroque cello soloist was Eleanor Fry, and the people playing continuo were More Valle on the Baroque cello, Federica Bianchi on the harpsichord, and Gian Giacomo Pinardi on the arch lute.
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0: Music now that was inspired by Percy Bysshe Shelley's 1820 poem, The Witch of Atlas. From Sir Granville Bantock, this is Tone Poem No. 5, The Witch of Atlas. Vernon Handley leads the Royal Philharmonic Orchestra on Classical 101.

0: Vernon Handley led the Royal Philharmonic Orchestra in Sir Granville Bantock's Tone Poem No. 5, The Witch of Atlas. 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
0: Good evening, it's 5 o'clock. I'm Craig Wheeler, here to bring you up to the 6 o'clock hour now with music from Mozart, Gershwin, Beethoven, Brahms, and Franz Joseph Haydn. Begin with some music from Mozart. This is the overture to the Abduction from the Seraglio, played for you by Concerto Köln.

The Overture to the Abduction from the Seraglio by Wolfgang Amadeus Mozart from 1782, played for you by Concerto Köln. Some music from George Gershwin now. This was music used in a movie called The Goldwyn Follies of 1938, Love Walked In, sung for you by Chanticleer.

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0: Something very spiritual now from Ludwig von Beethoven. This is from his string quartet number 15, the third movement, known as Heiliger Dankesang, the Hymn of Thanksgiving. He had gotten over a period where he was not feeling so great, and he was very thankful for a lot of things. Here it is, music from 1825. This arrangement done for a string orchestra, a chamber orchestra, performed for you by a Far Cry Orchestra.

0: third movement from Beethoven's String Quartet No. 15 in A minor, the Heiliger Dankesong, the Hymn of Thanksgiving, arranged for a full chamber orchestra by the group performing it, a Far Cry Orchestra.
1: From Ellis Island to Appalachia, the Deep South, the Mississippi River, and all the way to the West Coast, it's a celebration of the places and sounds that make America, America. Jennifer Hambrick. 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
0: From his set of three intermezzi, Opus 117 from 1892, this is the intermezzo in E-flat major, the first one of the set by Johannes Brahms, played for you by Carol Rosenberger.

The music of Johannes Brahms on Classical 101, his Intermezzo No. 1 from his group of three Intermezzi Opus 117 from 1892. The pianist, Carol Rosenberger. Music now from Franz Joseph Haydn, his Symphony No. 93 in D major from his set of 12 London symphonies. Nicholas Harnoncourt leads the Vienna Philharmonic.

0: Franz Joseph Haydn's Symphony No. 93 in D major from 1792, from his set of 12 London symphonies. The Vienna Philharmonic was conducted by Nicholas Harnoncourt.
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0: 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I'm Craig Wheeler, and it's been wonderful sharing music with you today, but do stay tuned. At 6 p.m., Bill McLaughlin will be in with Exploring Music, and then at 7, Jennifer Hambrick will be back with The American Sound. Until then, keep on listening to Classical 101, friends, and do take care, and stay cool out there.

Hello there, and welcome to Exploring Music. It's Bill McLaughlin here. Welcome to Voices from the East. All week long, we're listening to music with three remarkable composers who happen to have been born in the 1930s in the Soviet Union. They are Arvo Pärt, Sofia Gubaidulina, and Gia Cancelli. Yesterday, we listened to music of Arvo Pärt, and we're going to get to hear more from Pärt today. I really think he's one of the most important and interesting composers alive at the moment. Pärt, just as a reminder, was born in 1935 in Estonia. And if the music that you heard yesterday was your first experience of Arvo Pärt, you might come away with the impression that he's sort of an unexcitable fellow. He doesn't seem to write very fast music or very loud music. No, maybe not now, but when he was younger, say in the early 60s, different sort of music from Arvo Pärt. New music, music composed in the 1950s and 60s and 70s, used to have the reputation of being kind of hard to listen to, also very hard to perform for that matter. Ascendant was the school of Arnold Schoenberg, serial music, music in a series of notes, particularly 12 particular notes, a 12-tone row. Serialism was adopted in all of the universities of the world, certainly in the United States, certainly in Europe, and even in the Soviet Union and in the Baltics. So there's Arvo Pärt. He's actually working for Estonian Public Radio at this time as a recording engineer, another reason I feel a kind of a kinship with Arvo Pärt. And he was studying composers who were trying to teach him this way of composing with 12 tones, the serial 12-tone method of Arnold Schoenberg. So let's listen to a piece written in 1963, which he called Perpetual Motion, Perpetuum Mobile. Now, ordinarily, say back in the 19th century, when somebody like Niccolo Paganini wrote a Perpetual Motion, it was a chance for the composer, and especially for the performer, to show off by playing so many fast notes that never seemed to stop. Therefore, perpetual motion, right? But Arvo Pärt might look at the skies revolving and say, well, you know, the universe is in perpetual motion. It doesn't stop either. It just doesn't move very quickly. Right around that same time, Gunther Schuller, an American composer, made a set of pieces called Seven Studies on Themes of Paul Klee. One of these studies is The Twittering Machine, which sounds a little bit like this piece of Arvo Pärt to me. Actually, Gunther twitters and moves a little faster. You'll get the idea, though. For me, this music has the experience of, say, on a hilltop and watching an enormous machine come up the hill very slowly, but really big and very powerful and never stopping. Perpetuum mobile. Of course, as it draws closer, it becomes louder and maybe a little more threatening. Well, maybe that's just me. In any case, let's listen to this music. Nimi Järvi is conducting the Bamberg Symphony Orchestra. Music of Arvo Pärt from the year 1963. Perpetuum mobile.

Perpetuum Mobile. Niemi Järvi conducting the Bamberg Symphony Orchestra. That piece got Arvo Pärt in a lot of trouble with a particularly venomous creature in Russia named Tikhon Shrenikov. Shrenikov was the head of the Soviet League of Composers. He may have been a decent composer himself, but Shrenikov was an apparatchnik, somebody who carried out the communist line, which meant, in this case, the Stalinist line. Shrenikov made life very difficult for Shostakovich, for Khachaturian, for Prokofiev, and for all the younger composers with talent. He wanted to squash them before they got going. Now listen, if you just heard that 4-minute piece of Arvo Pärt, Perpetuum Mobile, and you didn't care for it at all, it's okay. You're not Tikhon Shrenikov, and we both know it. So it's cool by all of us.

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1: Hear not just the name J.S. Bach, but the musical tones B-A-C-H, or to pronounce them in German, B-A-C-H-A. Be in German is not B, it's B-flat. So it's B-A-C-H-A. Arvo Pärt is actually spelling out the name of Bach from time to time in this piece. And in this case, it's an homage because Bach actually did the same thing himself. This music could hardly sound more different than the piece we just heard, the Perpetuum Mobile. For one thing, it starts like an 18th century piece on a B-flat major triad in eighth notes. All right, let's listen now to the collage Uber Bay Ah Se Ha. Takuo Yuasa is the conductor with the Ulster Orchestra. Music from 1964.

That's a rather somber tone after that lighthearted piece, isn't it? Collage über Bach. A collage over the letters Bay, Ah, Say, Ha. Music of Arvo Pärt, composed in 1964. Takuo Yuasa led the Ulster Orchestra in that performance. And here's another piece concerning J.S. Bach, which has a delightful title. I first saw this in a catalog and I decided I had to conduct it. It's big fun. Smallish Orchestra, Piano, Wind Quintet, Strings, and Percussion. And the title, well, in German, is Wenn Bach Bienen gezucht hätte, which means If Bach Had Kept Bees. You'll hear the buzzing right away.

That ending is pure, beautiful Bach, which comes at the end of a very charming and sort of whimsical piece entitled, If Bach Had Kept Bees. Let's see where he quotes at the very end, something like...

I feel as if Arvo Pärt has come home with that B major triad there at the end of that music. Another piece from just around this same period, from 1976. He's still living in the Soviet Union, still suffering a lot of criticism. And he made a piece that just seems from some other planet, almost beautiful. Here's Für Alina.

The pianist was Alexei Lubimov. Fir Alina, music composed in 1976 by the Estonian composer Arvo Pärt. Things went worse and worse between Pärt and the authorities, and finally in 1980 he was given permission to leave, and perhaps more importantly, he was given permission to bring his family with him. So they came first from the Soviet Union to Vienna and then moved to Berlin, where Pärt continues to live to this day. Although now that the Berlin Wall has fallen, he feels safe in going back to Estonia to visit and to make music. When he came to the West, Arvo Pärt brought with him sketches for a big choral piece that he'd been thinking about for a long time. It wasn't realized until 1984 and 85, but it made quite an impression when people did get around to hearing his St. John Passion. Let's listen to the opening now. Music from 1984 and 85.

Passio Domini Nostri Jesu Christi, Secundum Ioannem. We heard the opening section of Arvo Pärt's St. John Passion. That was the ensemble Tonus Peregrinus with Anthony Pitts. You're tuned into Exploring Music, Voices from the East, all week long, 2 days of Arvo Pärt, 2 days starting tomorrow of a marvelous composer named Sofia Gubaidulina, and a little bit at the end of another marvelous composer from Georgia named Gia Cancelli. Drop us a line. Let us know how you like this program. And suggest some more wonderful composers that you might know about and I might not. We'll listen to them together. Write to us via our website, exploringmusic.org. So here's our composer, Arvo Pärt, a young man growing up in Estonia who began to fall in love absolutely out of his mind over 14th, 15th, 16th century Franco-Flemish church music. Machaut, Achagam, Josquin des Prez, Bach, of course, but that came later. And even before he left the Soviet Union, Pärt was beginning to imagine more and more writing for choruses, voices, sometimes alone, sometimes with orchestra or various combinations of instruments, and in Latin at first, but also in German, in Estonian, his native language. Eventually, he even wrote in Spanish and in English. So let's get some samples of this music. This is a piece actually written in 1977 before Pärt left the Soviet Union. Very famous text. It's from Psalm 130, which in Latin is De Profundis. From out of the depths, O Lord, I call unto thee. Listen to the slow rhythm that Pärt gives us in the lowest voices. Each note, one step of a pilgrim. De Profundis. Meanwhile, the music above it moves twice as fast. That's also a medieval technique. Let's listen. Here's De Profundis from the year 1977. Jürgen Petrenko, Noel Edison, and the Elora Festival Orchestra.

I love that low bass writing. De profundis clamavis. Boy, that sticks with you, doesn't it? De profundis, music of Arvo Pärt, composed in 1977. The Ellora Festival Singers with Jürgen Petrenko and Noah Edison, also the Ellora Festival Orchestra. All right, I'm about ready for a full-throated, big-sounding piece, aren't you? And we have a big orchestra to go with a big chorus in this next piece. Part of a big composition, in principio erat verbum. In the beginning was the Word, and the Word was with God, and the Word was God. We'll hear that first section, and then the next section, et verbum caro factum est, and the Word was made flesh and dwelt amongst us, and we beheld his glory. Music from 2003, and this performance comes from the Estonian National Symphony Orchestra and Estonian Philharmonic Chamber Choir under Tono Kaljusta. Music of Arvo Pärt, in principio.

Remarkable music from Marvo Pärt. We heard from the big piece, In Principio, two sections. The opening, In Principio erat verbum, and Et verbum caro factum est. Tremendous sound from those performances, isn't it? That's Tonu Kaljusta leading the Tallinn Chamber Orchestra with the Estonian Philharmonic Chamber Choir. Estonian performers performing the music of a man who's become a national hero, Arvo Pärt. Let's keep all of that same ensemble on stage now here in one more short piece. Two sections of the Berliner Messe, piece composed in 1991. Berlin Mass. We'll hear the Agnus Dei and an Alleluia.

a very subdued reading of that prayer, Alleluia, isn't it? And I wonder if you also feel a strong influence of Gregorian chant in that music. Sounds like it to me. We just heard two sections of Arvo Pärt's Berliner Messe from the year 1990-91. We heard the Agnus Dei and the second Alleluia. Performers once again all from Estonia, Tono Kaljuste and the Tallinn Chamber Orchestra and Estonian Philharmonic Chamber Choir. Well, we're coming down to the end of the second day with Arvo Pärt, and there are some other big pieces I'm afraid we're not going to get in. But here's a kind of lullaby. I think we'll just let Daniel Hope and Simon Mulligan rock us to sleep, a piece called Spiegel im Spiegel. As you listen to this piece, keep in mind these words of Steve Reich, the American composer, who said about Arvo Pärt, "Pärt's music fulfills a deep human need that has nothing to do with fashion." Thank you, Steve Reich. I think you nailed that. Daniel Hope, Simon Mulligan, Spiegel im Spiegel. See you tomorrow. You don't want to miss Sophia Gobay-Delina.

0: Well, that's all the time we have for Music of Arvo Pärt today. Hope you can join us tomorrow. And in fact, just keep listening right now. There's more beautiful music coming up just for you. Exploring Music is produced by Sidney Gillard at WFMT in Chicago and produced and engineered by Bill Sigmund at Digital Island Studios here in New York City. Our production assistants are Ella Pinsloop, Eric Opland, Adela Skoronsky, and Weston Williams. Rebecca Neistat is the WFMT production and syndication manager. 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I'm Bill McLaughlin. 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
1: 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I'm Jennifer Hambrick. Get ready to road trip. The road trip is an icon of American culture. So what better way to celebrate America's 250th birthday than with a musical road trip? I have for you this hour music from coast to coast, from Appalachia to the Deep South to the Midwest, to the Golden Crags of California, musical evocations of some of the places that make this vast and beautiful land sing. We begin in New England, in one of America's most historic cities, and with music by one of America's most noted musical voices. John Williams' Hymn to New England, performed here by the Boston Pops, Keith Lockhart conducting on American Places, an America 250 celebration on the American Sound.

A Hymn to New England by John Williams. Keith Lockhart led the Boston Pops on the American Sound. Once home to the Ellis Island Immigration Station, the Ellis Island National Museum of Immigration marks the arrival point of some 12 million immigrants to the United States between the station's opening in 1892 and its closure in 1954. Filmmaker and composer Meredith Monk's 1981 film Ellis Island highlights immigrants' experience as they passed through the processing center. Her music for the film represents the fluidity of the waters that brought the immigrants across the seas and of the steady streams of people passing through the immigration station and into new lives. Meredith Monk's Ellis Island is performed here by pianist Julia Hamos.

Pianist Julia Hamos with Ellis Island by Meredith Monk. It's a great American tradition, summer vacation. Do you remember some of yours? Composer Michael Dougherty warmly remembers his family summer vacations on the banks of the Mississippi River, that magical river of American legend and literature. We're heading there now with Dougherty's Reflections on the Mississippi. Tuba soloist Carol Yonge performs with the Albany Symphony Orchestra, David Allen Miller conducting on American Places, an America 250 celebration on the American Sound.

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Reflections on the Mississippi by Michael Dougherty. You heard tubist Carol Jantsch with the Albany Symphony Orchestra, conducted by David Allen Miller. I'm Jennifer Hambrick, and you're listening to American Places, an America 250 celebration on the American Sound. Thank you so much for joining me. The African-American composer Coleridge Taylor Perkinson was a master of many musical idioms. Classical, jazz, blues, pop, film music, TV music, you name it, he could do it. In his Louisiana Blues Strut, Perkinson fuses fiddling with blues in a fiery work that turns a single fiddle into a whole string band. Here's violinist Curtis Stewart.

Sounds of the Louisiana Blues with the Louisiana Blues Strut by Coleridge Taylor Perkinson. You heard violinist Curtis Stewart on American Places and America 250 Celebration on The American Sound. On our musical tour of America, we head to the Midwest and to music by Aaron Copland. And though a lifelong New Yorker, Copland had an incredible gift for evoking in music the sensibility of freedom that has helped define the sound and feel of American music. Copland's music for the opera The Tender Land gives warm, nostalgic voice to the growing pains of the opera's main character as she leaves her family's Midwestern farm and steps forward optimistically into her own life. Here is The Promise of Living from The Tender Land. Timothy Zalig leads the Turtle Creek Chorale and the Dallas Wind Symphony.

The Promise of Living from the Tender Land by Copland. Timothy Zalig led the Turtle Creek Chorale and the Dallas Wind Symphony. We're celebrating American places and America 250 on the American Sound this hour, and we head now to the West Coast, to Oakland, California. Perhaps overshadowed by its western neighbor, San Francisco, Oakland has an upbeat vibe all its own. Here's how Grammy and Emmy Award winner Gordon Goodwin characterized the city. This is Oakland from Gordon Goodwin's California Pictures for String Quartet. Quartet San Francisco performs.

A bunch of fun. Quartet San Francisco with Oakland from California Pictures by Gordon Goodwin. From the West Coast, we head to Appalachia for a good time. Here is Appalachian Barn Dance, performed by one of the world's finest Baroque orchestras, the Cleveland-based Apollo Spire, on American Places, the American Sounds America 250 Summer.

And that's an Appalachian barn dance for you. You heard Apollo's Fire, directed by Jeanette Sorrell. In America today, we are facing a period of intense division. As we celebrate the 250th anniversary of the founding of the United States of America, can we decide to keep embracing the ideals that help us celebrate all our country has to offer? We close this America 250 edition of The American Sound with prayer by Daniel Bernard Rumain. It is my hope and my prayer that whatever our backgrounds, wherever we come from, we will come to the deep understanding that what makes each of us unique makes all of us richer. Here are Public Quartet and pianist Laura Downs.

Prayer by Daniel Bernard Rumain. You heard Public Quartet and pianist Laura Downs. And this has been American Places, an America 250 celebration on the American Sound. Thank you for listening, and happy birthday, USA.

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